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1: 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The conference deliberated upon the seven pillars of Prahar, including prevention, response, aggregating internal capacities, human rights, attenuating conditions for terrorism, aligning with international efforts, and recovery and resilience through a whole-of-society approach. Speaking on the occasion, the Home Minister said the government has adopted a zero-tolerance policy against all forms and manifestations of terrorism. He highlighted that from 2019 to 2026, the Narendra Modi government successfully brought back 288 fugitive criminals to India from 36 countries. Mr. Shah said, as a result of better coordination among agencies, more than 40 modules of Shehzad Bhatti network involved in cross-border smuggling of weapons, explosives and narcotics were busted. Commerce and Industry Minister Piyush Goyal will be on a visit to US from today till 5th of next month. During the visit, Mr. Goyal will participate in the two-day G20 trade ministers meeting, which will commence tomorrow. On the sidelines of the meeting, Mr. Goyal will hold bilateral meetings with his counterparts. The engagements will focus on expanding opportunities for farmers, fishermen, women entrepreneurs, startups, MSMEs and other enterprises. The minister also engaged bilaterally with his counterpart from the United States as part of ongoing efforts to advance a balanced and mutually beneficial India-US bilateral trade agreement and finalize an interim deal. Indian Navy will host second edition of Commanders Conference 2026 in New Delhi from today till Thursday. The three-day conference will provide an avenue for senior naval leadership, including outstation operational and area commanders. It will undertake a comprehensive review of her operational preparedness at the military strategic level and engage with senior government functionaries through an institutionalized mechanism. The conference will be pivotal in underscoring Indian Navy's contribution towards safeguarding India's maritime interests, including security of energy, amidst the ongoing conflicts in West Asia. On the opening day of the conference, Defence Minister Rajnath Singh will share his vision and guidance on national maritime perspectives and expectations from Indian Navy. The Chief of the Defence Staff and the Chief of the Army Staff will also engage with naval commanders to foster tri-services synergy and integration. The FASTag annual pass has crossed the significant milestone of 1 crore passes issued after its launch on 15th August last year. Ministry of Road Transport and Highways said that the milestone reflects growing acceptance of the annual pass among private vehicle owners for providing a seamless and economical travel option on the national highways and expressways. It said that the pass is applicable on about more than 1,000 fee plazas on national highways and national expressways, which eliminates the need to frequently recharge FASTag through one-time fee payment of 3,075 rupees for one-year validity or 200 toll plaza crossings. India has dispatched about 3 tons of anti-tuberculosis medicines to Colombo to help support Sri Lanka's public health system. In a social media post, External Affairs Minister Dr. S. Jaishankar announced the dispatch and expressed India's commitment to supporting its neighbouring country. Dr. Jaishankar said, India remains committed to supporting Sri Lanka's public health system. About 3 tons of anti-tuberculosis medicines were dispatched to Colombo yesterday. India continued its impressive medal-winning run at the Asian Games in Aichi, Nagoya, Japan, with athletes and shooters adding several medals to the country's tally. In athletics, India secured a double podium finish in the men's javelin throw. Yashveer Singh won the silver medal with a personal best effort of 85.72 meters, while Rohit Yadav claimed bronze with a throw of 84.35 meters. In the men's long jump, Sri Shankar Murali secured the silver medal with a best effort of 8.07 meters. Gulveer Singh also added another silver to his tally after finishing runner-up in the men's 1,500 meters. He had earlier won silver in the men's 10,000 meters. In shooting, Isha Singh won silver in the women's 25-meter pistol individual event.

0: combining international efforts and recovery and resilience through a whole-of-society approach. Speaking on the occasion, the Home Minister said the government has adopted a zero-tolerance policy against all forms and manifestations of terrorism. He highlighted that from 2019 to 2026, the Narendra Modi government successfully brought back 288 fugitive criminals to India from 36 countries. Mr. Shah said as a result of better coordination among agencies, more than 40 modules of Shehzad Bhatti network involved in cross-border smuggling of weapons, explosives and narcotics were busted. Commerce and Industry Minister Piyush Goyal will be on a visit to US from today till the 5th of next month. During the visit, Mr. Goyal will participate in the two-day G20 trade ministers meeting, which will commence tomorrow. On the sidelines of the meeting, Mr. Goyal will hold bilateral meetings with his counterparts. The engagements will focus on expanding opportunities for farmers, fishermen, women entrepreneurs, startups, MSMEs and other enterprises. The minister will also engage bilaterally with his counterpart from the United States as part of ongoing efforts to advance a balanced and mutually beneficial India-US bilateral trade agreement and finalize an interim deal. The Supreme Court has directed the Centre and the CBSE to consider extending to the current Class 6 students the exemption from the three-language framework that has been granted to students of Class 7. A bench comprising Chief Justice Surya Kant and Justices Joymalia Bagchi and V. Mohanna asked the Centre and the CBSE to grant the same relaxation granted to students of Class 7, 8 and 9 to students of Class 6 this year. The Solicitor General told the bench that the latest data showed that implementation-related difficulties affected only about 1.2% of CBSE-affiliated schools. According to the Centre, nearly 99% of schools had adopted the third language policy and had the necessary facilities. Indian Navy will host the second edition of Commanders Conference 2026 in New Delhi from today till Thursday. The three-day conference will provide an avenue for senior naval leadership, including outstation operational and area commanders. On the opening day of the conference, Defence Minister Rajnath Singh will share his vision and guidance on national maritime perspectives and expectations from the Indian Navy. The Chief of the Defence Staff and the Chief of the Army Staff will also engage with naval commanders to foster tri-services synergy and integration. The FASTag annual pass has crossed the significant milestone of 1 crore passes issued after its launch on 15th of August last year. Minister of Road Transport and Highways said that the milestone reflects growing acceptance of the annual pass among private vehicle owners for providing a seamless and economical travel option on the national highways and expressways. India has dispatched about 3 tons of anti-tuberculosis medicines to Colombo to help support Sri Lanka's public health system. In a social media post, External Affairs Minister S. Jaishankar announced the dispatch and expressed India's commitment to supporting its neighbouring country. Dr. Jaishankar said India remains committed to supporting Sri Lanka's public health system. The India Meteorological Department IMD has forecast heavy rainfall over parts of northeast India, Andaman and Nicobar Islands, south interior Karnataka, Tamil Nadu, Puducherry and Karaikal today. According to IMD, thunderstorms, lightning and gusty winds is expected to prevail over Madhya Maharashtra, Andhra Pradesh, Kerala, Mahe, Konkan, Goa and Odisha today. Meanwhile, IMD has said that the line of withdrawal of southwest monsoon continues to pass through Gurdaspur, Chandigarh, Muzaffarnagar, Alipur, Dholpur, Udaipur, Disa and Nalia. India continued its impressive medal-winning run at the Asian Games 2026 in Aichi, Nagoya, Japan, with athletes and shooters adding several medals to the country's tally. In athletics, India secured a double podium finish in the men's javelin throw. In shooting, Isha Singh won silver in the women's 25-meter pistol individual event. Currently, India are 12th in the Asian Games medal standings with a total of 45 medals. And that is the end of this news bulletin.
1: आकाशवाणी दिल्ली का ये इंद्रप्रस्थ चैनल है। मीडियम वेव 366.3 मीटर अर्थात 819 किलोहर्ट्ज़, डीआरएम 810 किलोहर्ट्ज़ पर। अब प्रस्तुत है कार्यक्रम संगीत का। इस कार्यक्रम में आज आप सुनेंगे नीलम पांडे के गाए हुए भजन।

0: students the exemption from the three-language framework that has been granted to students of Class 7. We have more from a correspondent.
1: A bench comprising Chief Justice Suryakant and Justices Choimalya Bagchi and V. Mohana asked Solicitor General Tushar Mehta and Additional Solicitor General Aishwarya Bharti appearing for the Centre and the CBSE to grant the same relaxation granted to students of Classes 7, 8 and 9 to students of Class 6 this year. On September 17, the top court had asked the CBSE to consider implementing its policy mandating the study of three languages, including two native Indian languages for Class 6 students from the next academic session starting 2027. According to CBSE statement, the current batches studying in classes 7, 8 and 9 would not be required to give board examination in third language when they progress to class 10. The Solicitor General has submitted that about 99% of schools have adopted the third language policy and have been provided the necessary facilities and only about 1.2% of the schools have not. During the hearing, the Centre however maintained that it was not inclined to exempt the current class 6 batch from the policy and said students should pursue the new language framework from the current academic year itself. Yashasvi Kirial for Akashvani News, Delhi.
0: Indian Navy will host the second edition of the Commanders Conference 2026 in New Delhi from today till Thursday. The three-day conference will provide an avenue for senior naval leadership, including outstation operational and area commanders. It will undertake a comprehensive review of operational preparedness at the military strategic level and engage with senior government functionaries through an institutionalized mechanism. The conference will be pivotal in underscoring Indian Navy's contribution towards safeguarding India's maritime interests, including security of energy amidst the ongoing conflicts in West Asia. On the opening day of the conference, Defence Minister Rajnath Singh will share his vision and guidance on national maritime perspectives and expectations from Indian Navy. Delhi government has prepared a tougher action plan to control air pollution in the national capital during the winter season. Union Environment, Forest and Climate Change Minister Bhupendra Yadav chaired a high-level meeting with Delhi Chief Minister Rekha Gupta to review the air pollution mitigation action plan in the national capital. We have a report.
2: Under the action plan, no PUCC, no fuel will be implemented at all automatic number plate recognition enabled fuel stations through awareness and enforcement. There will be a complete ban on dust generating demolition activity and outdoor civil construction activity between the 1st of November and 31st of January. A public campaign will promote the Delhi Metro Sarthi app to strengthen last mile connectivity. The government will also focus on increasing plantations and greening identified brown areas. The winter protocol will include restrictions on polluting vehicles, higher parking charges, staggered office timings and work from home arrangements. The EV policy 2026 and Parivartan scheme will also be promoted through registration drives and Jan Bhagidari camps. During the meeting, the Union Environment Minister called for organizing Jan Bhagidari events at the 37 identified hotspots in Delhi by the 10th of next month. Delhi Chief Minister stressed the need to ensure that decisions taken and action points identified translate into effective implementation on the ground. With Nitika Gupta, Rishu Jaiswal, Akashvani News, Delhi.
0: Prime Minister Narendra Modi is completing 25 years in public service, a journey defined by the mantra of Jan Seva Se Desh Seva and a relentless commitment that continues. Guided by this vision for Seva and Sushasan, the government has been ceaselessly working towards the goal of a developed India by 2047. Through inclusive development and social empowerment, this dedication is transforming lives. Today, in a special series, we bring you an instance of how this vision has been translated into action through the vision of Mission Life.
3: The state of Jharkhand, which accounts for about 40% of the country's mineral resources, faces the challenge of maintaining environmental balance alongside industrial development. Prime Minister Narendra Modi's Mission Life movement is taking shape on the ground across the state. Jharkhand has become the first state in the country to introduce a mandatory 10-week, 2-credit course at the undergraduate level in all colleges to promote environment-friendly practices among the young people. Prime Minister Narendra Modi explains the vision behind the movement.
4: Hamari sanskriti hame sikhati hai ki prakruti se jitna hasil kiya hai use lautane ka prayas bhi karna chahiye. 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

0: for environment ka.
1: The Prime Minister's vision is also being translated into action in Jarga Panchayat of Koderma district. In Kajatan village, barren land has been transformed into a green area through community participation led by water conservation activist Parvati Devi. She led villagers in digging thousands of trench cumbent structures for water conservation and has been honored by the president for her efforts.
2: पहले बारिश के पानी सीधे जंगल चल जाता था.
3: Earlier, the rainwater used to flow directly into the forest and nothing much used to grow here. Now, whichever house you visit, you will find all kinds of grains. Paddy, rice, wheat, mustard, lentils, ragi, barley and gram. The crops have been very good ever since the rainwater started being conserved here.
1: The initiative has also helped improve the groundwater level in Koderma. In the tribal areas of Sahibganj, more than 5 lakh saplings have been planted this year, helping conserve water, forests and wildlife.
4: इस जंगल में हम लोग आम भी लगाए हैं.
5: Mango trees and various other fruit bearing trees have been planted in this forest. Once the trees start bearing fruit, we will be able to sell the produce to the villagers and generate some income for ourselves. The trees planted by the forest department will also provide us with firewood during dry spells. We would like to tell the government that this initiative will create significant employment opportunities for the rural population in the future. We thank the government for this.
1: The change is not confined to rural areas. In urban centers such as Jhumri Talaiya, water harvesting structures are being constructed in more than 10,000 households. Eco clubs in schools are encouraging children to conserve water and energy from an early age. With ecosystems such as Palamu Tiger Reserve and Betla National Park, sustainable living is increasingly becoming a people's movement in Jharkhand. With Gajendra Bihari Sinha from Koderma and Anant Ojha from Sahibganj, this is Mahvish Rahman, Akashwani News, Ranchi.
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6: In Uttar Pradesh, heavy rainfall over the past several days, coupled with the release of water from barrages, has led to flood-like conditions in several districts. We have more from a correspondent.
8: The Ram Ganga River in Shahjahanpur and Ghagra River in Barabanki, Ayodhya and Turtipar in Balia are flowing above the danger mark. The Kuano River in Gonda and Gandak River in Kushinagar are also flowing above the danger level. In Kushinagar district, an embankment along the Narayani River passing through the Tamkuhi Raj Tehsil area breached late night due to heavy water pressure. The embankment broke over a stretch of around 25 meters, triggering panic among local residents. Following the breach, nearly 24 villages of the district are facing the threat of flooding. The NDRF and SDRF teams have been directed to carry out extensive rescue operations in the affected areas. Meanwhile, the Meteorological Department has forecast thunder showers and rain in some parts of the state today as well. Authorities are closely monitoring the situation in the affected districts. Sushil Chandra Tiwari, Akashwani News, Lucknow.
6: In Uttarakhand, the Chardham Yatra has resumed after improvement in weather conditions. Garhwal Commissioner Anand Swaroop said the necessary directions have been issued to the concerned district magistrates. The Chardham Yatra had been suspended from the afternoon of September 26th until September 27th in view of the weather forecast and the safety of pilgrims. Meanwhile, repair and strengthening work is underway on the Kedarnath Dham trekking route near Chirbasa. The route was damaged by debris and boulders following heavy rainfall near Chirbasa, about 2.5 kilometers above Gori Kund. A flood-like situation is developing in the Mahanadi system in Odisha following heavy rainfall in the upper catchments and increased water release from Hirakud Dam. 26 sluice gates of the Hirakud Dam are open, releasing about 5 lakh cusecs of water. The discharge at Mundali near Katak has risen to around 8 lakh cusecs and has been closely monitored. The Water Resources Department has warned of inundation in low-lying areas of Katak, Khordha, Puri, Jagat Singhpur and parts of Kendrapara districts. FICCI Frames 2026 will begin in Mumbai today. The theme of this year's FICCI Frames is India's Media Moment, Creating Value in an Age of Infinite Content. We have more from a correspondent.
9: Union Minister for Tourism and Culture Gajendra Singh Shekhawat will deliver the inaugural address of the FICCI Frames 2026. FICCI Frames Ambassador

0: and actor Ayushman Khurrana will also address the gathering. The inaugural session will also feature the FICCI Frames Lifetime Achievement Award, which will be presented to former FICCI President and GeoStar Vice Chairman Uday Shankar. The program will include discussions on India's screen economy, cinema, digital creators, sports viewing, artificial intelligence and copyright, among other issues. Prarthana, Akashvani News, Mumbai.
1: The US will not charge any tariff on certain specialty drugs and associated ingredients used for treatment of rare medical conditions imported from India and 19 other countries. The US Commerce Department published the list of countries in the Federal Register as it prepares to impose a 100% tariff on certain patented pharmaceutical imports and the associated ingredients from September 29th. Eligible products for the 0% tariff rate include all drugs designated for rare diseases, infertility treatments, cell therapies, gene therapies, antibody drug conjugates, and animal pharmaceuticals. Components of these drugs also subject to 0% tariff rate. Besides India, the other countries in the zero tariff rate category include European Union, Indonesia, Japan, Malaysia, South Korea, Switzerland, Taiwan, Thailand, Britain, and Vietnam. Indian men's cricket team advanced to the semi-finals without taking the field. Their quarter-final against Afghanistan was abandoned due to inclement weather in the Aichi Nagoya. Meanwhile, India continued its impressive medal-winning run at the Asian Games in Aichi Nagoya, Japan, with athletes and shooters adding several medals to the country's tally. In athletics, India secured a double podium finish in the men's javelin throw. Yashveer Singh won the silver medal with a personal best effort of 85.72 meters, while Rohit Yadav claimed bronze with a throw of 84.35 meters. In the men's long jump, Sri Shankar Murli secured the silver medal with a best effort of 8.07 meters. Gulveer Singh also added another silver to his tally after finishing runner-up in the men's 1500 meters. He had earlier won silver in the men's 10,000 meters. And now for a look at today's newspapers, it's over to Shagun Chopra.
2: Thank you, Abhishek. Ensure automated counter-terrorism response, Amit Shah tells top cops, leads the Statesman. Twere worth listing, Noel submits Tata Sons revamp plan to Reserve Bank of India, reports the Times of India. Be selective in what you consume online, Nitin Nabin tells youth in Kolkata, reports the Tribune. How can children have social media accounts, asks Supreme Court, notes the Hindu. Government to pause 15.8 million unused Russian cards, states Hindustan Times. And finally, Taylor Swift becomes most awarded artist in MTV Video Music Awards history, writes the Indian Express, adding that the pop powerhouse dedicated her award to the ultimate showgirl, the late Dolly Parton. And with that, it's back to you, Abhishek.
1: Thank you, Shagun. And now, before we end the bulletin, the headlines once again. Supreme Court asked Centre to consider exempting Class 6 students from CBSE's three-language policy this year. Indian Navy to host second edition of Commanders Conference 2026 in New Delhi from today till Thursday. Delhi government prepares tougher action plan to control air pollution in the national capital during the winter season. US waives tariff on specialty drugs imported from India and 19 other countries. An Indian men's cricket team advanced to semi-finals at the Asian Games in Japan. And for details of these stories and more, log on to our website www.newsonair.gov.in and News on AIR app. And with that, we end the morning news. Have a nice day.

0: will be on a visit to US from today till 5th of next month. During the visit, Mr. Goyal will participate in the two-day G20 trade ministers meeting, which will commence tomorrow. On the sidelines of the meeting, Mr. Goyal will hold bilateral meetings with his counterparts. The engagements will focus on expanding opportunities for farmers, fishermen, women entrepreneurs, startups, MSMEs and other enterprises. The government has said that the country's national highway network has grown by nearly 61% to over 1,46,000 kilometers in March this year from over 91,000 kilometers in 2014. This rapid development has strengthened connectivity, improved access to markets, and supported faster movement of people and goods. The greening of India's national highway network is guided by the Green Highways Plantation, Transplantation, Beautification and Maintenance Policy 2015. The US will not charge any tariff on certain specialty drugs and associated ingredients used for treatment of rare medical conditions imported from India and 19 other countries. The US Commerce Department published the list of countries in the Federal Register as it prepares to impose a 100% tariff on certain patented pharmaceutical imports and their associated ingredients from September 29th. Eligible products for the 0% tariff rate include all drugs designated for rare diseases, infertility treatments, cell therapies, gene therapies, antibody drug conjugates, and animal pharmaceuticals. The India Meteorological Department, IMD, has forecast heavy rainfall over parts of northeast India, Andaman and Nicobar Islands, south interior Karnataka, Tamil Nadu, Puducherry and Karaikal today. According to IMD, thunderstorms, lightning and gusty winds is expected to prevail over Madhya Maharashtra, Andhra Pradesh, Kerala, Mahi, Konkan, Goa and Odisha today. Meanwhile, IMD has said that the line of withdrawal of southwest monsoon continues to pass through Gurdaspur, Chandigarh, Muzaffarnagar, Aligarh, Dholpur, Udaipur, Disa and Nalia. Indian men's cricket team advanced to the semi-finals without taking the field. Their quarter-final against Afghanistan was abandoned due to inclement weather in Aichi, Nagoya. Meanwhile, India continued its impressive medal-winning run at the Asian Games in Aichi, Nagoya, Japan, with athletes and shooters adding several medals to the country's tally. And that is the end of this news bulletin.
1: ये आकाशवाणी है मीडियम वेव 366.3 मीटर अर्थात 819 किलो हर्ट्ज पर डीआरएम 810 किलो हर्ट्ज पर 10:10 हुए हैं आइए सुनते हैं कार्यक्रम आपकी पसंद।

0: associated ingredients from September 29th. Eligible products for the 0% tariff rate include all drugs designated for rare diseases, infertility treatments, cell therapies, gene therapies, antibody drug conjugates, ADCs, and animal pharmaceuticals. In the Asian Games 2026 in Japan, Indian shooters Niru Danda, Ashima Ehlawat and Manisha Kir won silver medals in the women's trap team event at Aichi Nagoya this morning. President Draupadi Murmu has congratulated the trio on winning the silver medal. She said the precision and steady focus have brought this success. President Murmu wished them to continue to keep their sights set on many more memorable achievements. Yesterday, India continued its impressive medal-winning run at the Games, adding 8 more, with athletes and shooters adding 7 medals to the tally. Several players entered the medal-winning rounds, including Indian men's cricket team advancing to the semi-finals. India's medal tally now stands at 46 medals, comprising 4 gold, 21 silver and 21 bronze. Today is World Heart Day. The day is observed every year on 29th of September to raise public awareness about cardiovascular diseases, their prevention and the global impact. The theme this year is Don't Miss a Beat. Union Health Minister J.P. Nadda has said that the day reminds people to recognize warning signs, adopt healthy lifestyle practices, manage risk factors and seek timely care. The minister also renewed his commitment to protecting heart health and preventing cardiovascular diseases. Minister for Port Shipping and Waterways Sarvananda Sonowal has hailed the Paradeep Port team's efforts for a swift joint rescue and execution following a major maritime incident involving a Belize flagged chemical tanker MTC Gull 9 near Odisha's Paradeep coast. And that is the end of this news bulletin.
1: मीडियम वेव 366.3 मीटर अर्थात 819 किलो हर्ट्स पर यह आकाशवाणी दिल्ली का इंद्रप्रस्थ चैनल है। 11:10 हुए हैं, आइए सुनते हैं कार्यक्रम सबरस।

public awareness about cardiovascular diseases, their prevention, and their global impact. In a social media post, Union Health and Family Welfare Minister J.P. Nadda has said the day reminds people to recognize warning signs, adopt healthy lifestyle practices, manage risk factors, and seek timely care. He informed that the theme this year is Don't Miss a Beat. The minister also renewed his commitment to protecting heart health and preventing cardiovascular diseases. In France, over 160 people were arrested and dozens were injured after high school student protests turned violent yesterday. Teenagers across the country have been blocking their schools since last week to protest overcrowded classrooms, heavy workloads, poor learning materials and a shortage of teachers. Benchmark domestic equity indices were trading around 0.3% down in the forenoon session today. The Sensex dropped 257 points to 72,514, while the Nifty lost 64 points to 22,716 when reports last came in. And with that, we end this news bulletin.

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1: 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Speaking at an event organized by Asia Society in New York, Dr. Jaishankar said the relationship started improving once the border standoff was resolved. He said India has long been telling China that a dip in bilateral relationship does not help either country and a long standoff does not serve interests of any nation. Speaking about the India-US relationship and the trade deal negotiations, the External Affairs Minister said both nations have reached a situation where there is an understanding on the trade agreement. He pointed out that India is a society of small producers, small agriculture producers, and small factories. He added that apart from the per capita gap between India and the US, the nature of production and the nature of society are very different. He said a trade negotiation required a certain amount of patience and detailing to see it through. He admitted that tariffs did create a bump for the relationship last year. India and Saudi Arabia reviewed cooperation in defence, security, trade, investment, energy, technology, healthcare and education during a meeting with Saudi Finance Minister Mohammed Al-Jadan on the sidelines of the AIIB annual meeting in Doha. Finance Minister Nirmala Sitharaman described Saudi Arabia as a trusted and valued strategic partner of India. They welcomed the successful conclusion of negotiations on the India-Saudi Arabia bilateral investment treaty aimed at providing a stronger and more predictable framework for investments. Ms. Sitharaman also met Switzerland's AIIB Governor Ambassador Pietro Lazzeri and discussed investment opportunities in India, including through NIIF and GIFT IFSC. The government has said the country's national highway network has grown by nearly 61% to over 1,46,000 kilometers in March this year from over 91,000 kilometers in 2014. This rapid development has strengthened connectivity, improved access to markets, and supported faster movement of people and goods. The greening of India's national highway network is guided by the Green Highways Plantation, Transplantation, Beautification and Maintenance Policy 2015. Five new sites and serial and transnational proposals have been included in India's UNESCO tentative list, increasing India's count to 78. The newly added sites include the Buddhist murals of Bagh, cave paintings, group of temples of the Chambal Valley, the Gupta era Udaygiri caves, the tribal legacy of Ginorgar, and the sites of Satyagraha. In a social media post, Union Minister of Culture and Tourism Gajendra Singh Shekhawat said these additions reflect the extraordinary diversity.

0: And Minister Ashish Sood and other ministers were present. Commerce and Industry Minister Piyush Goyal will be on a visit to the US from today till the 5th of next month. During the visit, Mr. Goyal will participate in the two-day G20 trade ministers meeting, which will commence tomorrow. Mr. Goyal will also hold bilateral meetings with his counterparts on the sidelines of the G20 meeting. Neeru Tanda has made history by becoming the first Indian shooter to win a gold medal in the women's trap individual event in the Asian Games 2026. This was after she carried India to a silver medal in the women's trap team event with Ashima Ahlawat and Manisha Kher. In boxing, Parveen Hooda and Ankush Bangal have stormed into the gold medal bouts of their respective weight categories with semi-final wins at Nishio today. In athletics, India secured a double podium finish in the men's javelin throw. Yashveer Singh won the silver medal, while Rohit Yadav claimed bronze. President Draupadi Murmu has congratulated Neeru Tanda for winning India's first individual gold medal at the Asian Games 2026. And with that, we end this news bulletin.
1: ये आकाशवाणी दिल्ली का इंद्रप्रस्थ चैनल है। मीडियम वेव 366.3 मीटर अर्थात 819 किलो हर्ट्स, DRM 810 किलो हर्ट्स पर। समय दिन के 1:10 हुए हैं। आइए सुनते हैं कार्यक्रम एक ही फिल्म से। तो कार्यक्रम एक ही 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
1: Good afternoon. This is Akashvani and I am Valsa Williams with the Midday News. The headlines. External Affairs Minister Dr. S. Jayashankar says border standoff resolution has helped improve India-China ties. India emerging as a major aviation hub and on the way to become the world's third largest aviation market, says Civil Aviation Minister K. Ram Mohan Naidu. India and Saudi Arabia review cooperation in defense, security, trade, investment, energy and technology on sidelines of AIIB annual meeting in Doha. Election Commission issues notification for biennial elections for 11 Rajya Sabha seats. And in Asian Games 2026, Neeru Dhanda scripts history with India's first individual Asian Games gold at women's individual trap event. External Affairs Minister Dr. S. Jayashankar has said India's relationship with China is better today than it was last year. Speaking at an event organized by Asia Society in New York, Dr. Jayashankar said the relationship started improving once the border standoff was resolved. He said that India has long been telling China that a dip in bilateral relationship does not help either country and a long standoff does not serve the interests of any nation.
2: We had long been telling the Chinese, I've been saying it personally at my level, that look, a standoff between us, a dip in our relationship actually doesn't help either of us. In fact, it is third parties who will take advantage of that. So we also maintained consistently a very elementary principle of statecraft, which is don't get locked into a problem which benefits others. And it took a little while, I think, the Chinese side to agree with that, for whatever reason. But I don't think that long standoff served our interest. It certainly didn't serve theirs. And to the extent there is an improvement in our relations, I think it certainly helps our position.
1: Speaking about the India-US relationship and the trade deal negotiations, the External Affairs Minister said both nations have reached a situation where there is an understanding on the trade agreement. The External Affairs Minister also stated that the Russia-Ukraine and the Iran-Gulf conflict had a devastating impact on global South economies. He expressed concern about the energy situation. He also cautioned that there is likelihood of a major food crisis and significant fertilizer shortages in the coming months. Civil Aviation Minister K. Ram Mohan Naidu has said India is emerging as a major global aviation hub and working towards becoming the world's third largest aviation market. Addressing the Curtain Raiser press conference on Routes Asia 2027 in New Delhi today, Mr. Naidu said India aims to increase the number of passengers sixfold from around 24 crore currently to 130 crore by 2047. The minister highlighted that the number of operational airports in the country has increased from 74 in 2014 to more than 166 currently.
3: We have expanded the airport network in the country, and the next step for us is to improve the connectivity. Today we have a lot of Indian diaspora which is staying outside, and we also have big trust in the Indian ecosystem today in terms of having trade.

0: with our country, manufacturing and supply chain ecosystems in our country, all that begins with better connectivity. So that is why not only at Global South, but also the bigger part of Asia and the rest of the world, we want to offer direct and more importantly, better connectivity with the world. So our focus for Route 2027 is going to be to engage with airlines, to engage with the countries, to see how do we unlock the connectivity opportunity that we have.
1: Highlighting the regional connectivity scheme, Udaan, Mr. Naidu said the scheme has made air travel more accessible, available and affordable across the country. The minister said India will host the 23rd edition of Routes Asia 2027 from the 16th of March next year in New Delhi. The three-day event will provide a platform for the region's airlines, airports, tourism authorities and

0: Jendra Singh Shekhawat has said, media and journalism play an important role in shaping how people see the world and spreading the light of knowledge. Addressing the inaugural session of FICCI Frames, he said a story is not merely a source of entertainment, but can influence how people think about a subject, place or issue, and shape how societies understand one another. Mr. Shekhawat said the world is witnessing an unprecedented pace of technological and social change, with the transformation witnessed over the past decade surpassing that of the previous century, while the pace of change has accelerated further over the last 2 years. Minister of Environment, Forest and Climate Change Bhupendra Yadav today bestowed maiden Praman certificates to Andhra Pradesh Forest Development Corporation. Praman is a nationally accepted, credible and transparent framework for certification of forests, wood and non-timber forest products, with the mission to promote linkages to domestic and international markets for certified forests and agroforestry products. Addressing the event, the minister said the certificate, which comes under the Indian Forest and Wood Certification Scheme, aims to be a vital instrument to meet emerging global requirements for responsible deforestation-free timber sourcing and livelihood generation. The Election Commission today issued notification for biennial elections for 11 Rajya Sabha seats. This includes 10 seats in Uttar Pradesh and one seat in Uttarakhand. BJP leaders and union ministers Hardeep Singh Puri, B.L. Verma, Samajwadi Party leader Ram Gopal Yadav, Ramji of BSP and six others are completing their terms on the 25th of November. Naresh Bansal from Uttarakhand is also completing his tenure on the same day. The commission has also issued notification for by-poll in one seat of the Rajya Sabha in West Bengal. The seat fell vacant due to the resignation of TMC MP Rukmini Malik. Nomination has started from today and polling will be held on the 16th of October. Union Home Minister Amit Shah today inaugurated the Barapula Phase 3 corridor, providing a signal-free link between Mayur Vihar Phase 1 and Sarai Kale Khan and improving connectivity between East and South Delhi. He also launched connectivity projects over 1,900 crore rupees. During the inaugural ceremony, Delhi Chief Minister Rekha Gupta, Public Works Department Minister Pravesh Sahib Singh, Urban Development Minister Ashish Sood and other ministers were present. Andhra Pradesh Chief Minister N. Chandrababu Naidu has stressed the need to upgrade the skills of government employees to meet the changing needs of citizens and keep pace with new technology. He was the chief guest at the inaugural session of the Southern Regional Workshop of Sadhana Shrinkhala 2026 under Mission Karma Yogi, organized by Capacity Building Commission in Vijayawada today. Speaking on the occasion, Mr. Naidu said regular training from the state level to the field level is essential for better public services. BJP National President Nitin Naveen chaired a meeting of state in-charges and co-in-charges at the party headquarters at New Delhi. The meeting is the first gathering of the party's state in-charges and co-in-charges following the recent organizational appointments. The meeting was attended by all state in-charges and co-in-charges and is expected to focus on the party's organizational priorities. This is Akashwani giving you the news.
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0: Welcome back to the Midday News. India and Saudi Arabia reviewed cooperation in defence, security, trade, investment, energy, technology, healthcare and education. During a meeting with Saudi Finance Minister Mohammed Al-Jadhan on the sidelines of the AIIB annual meeting in Doha, Finance Minister Nirmala Sitharaman described Saudi Arabia as a trusted and valued strategic partner of India. They welcomed the successful conclusion of negotiations on the India-Saudi Arabia bilateral investment treaty aimed at providing a stronger and more predictable framework for investments. Prime Minister Narendra Modi is completing 25 years in public service, a journey guided by the mantra of Jan Seva Se Desh Seva and marked by a continued commitment to public service. Guided by the vision of Seva and Sushasan, the government has been working towards achieving the goal of a Vikasit Bharat by 2047. In this special series, we bring you an example of how

0: Well, this vision has been translated into action through the Waqf Amendment Act 2025.
1: The Waqf Amendment Act 2025 is a milestone legislative step by which the government tried to break the centuries-old concepts. Through this act, not only Waqf properties would be better managed, but also women's right to inherited property get ensured. Prime Minister Narendra Modi said that the passage of the Waqf Amendment Bill and Musalman Waqf Repeal Bill by both houses of parliament marks watershed moment. In an interaction with the Daudi Bora community, he mentioned that this act has been enacted after taking stock of injustices to the Muslim women and other minority sections of the Muslim community.
2: पीड़ो जो है महिला है उनके साथ बहुत नाइंसाफी हो रही है। हमारी कोशिश है कि उनको कोई न्याय मिले। कानून तो बाद में बना। पहले राउंड में जब मेरे पास रिपोर्टिंग आया 19 में जीत करके आया तब मेरे पास आया 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
1: Usman Ghani, a lawyer of the Calcutta High Court, said through the Waqf Amendment Act, the Muslim women get their property rights.
3: Generally, women are excluded from the Waqf Board and Waqf Council. But in this amendment, there is a compulsion that there must be 2 members in the Waqf Board who will be women. And there shall be must 2 members in Waqf Council and they shall be women. So, women's representation in Waqf Board and Women Council in central level is compulsory now. Not only that, there is a concept of Waqf Aulad, where a man, a Waqif, make in this way that after me, my property will be devolved upon my legal heir. And after that, their sons and daughters will enjoy the property. But after that, the property will go to Waqf.
1: Kalyan Laha, Akashvani News, Kolkata.
0: The Sonai Rupai Wildlife Sanctuary in Assam's Sonitpur district has once again become a topic of national discussion. Prime Minister Narendra Modi mentioned the Sonai Rupai forest and the return of elephants during the 138th episode of Mann Ki Baat. We have a report.
4: The Sonai Rupai Wildlife Sanctuary, located in the foothills of the Himalayas, covers an area of 220 square kilometers. It was officially notified as a wildlife sanctuary on September 4, 1998. According to Assam Forest Department 2024 elephant census, 140 elephants were recorded within its boundaries. The sanctuary was once home to hundreds of elephants, but they abandoned the area due to increasing human activities and land encroachments. However, the eviction of these encroachers and a strong emphasis on restoring greenery through afforestation have helped restore the ecological balance of the forest. As a result, herds of elephants are now being seen in those areas where they had not been spotted for many years. With Rajat Bharadwaj from Sonitpur, Rakesh Tole, Akashwani News, Guwahati.
0: At the Asian Games 2026, Neeru Dhanda made history by becoming the first Indian shooter to win a gold medal in the women's trap individual event. This was after she carried India to a silver medal in the women's trap team event with Ashima Ahlawat and Manisha Kher. In boxing, Parveen Hooda and Ankush Panghal have stormed into the gold medal bouts of their respective weight categories with semi-final wins at Nishio today. In athletics, India secured a double podium finish. In the men's javelin throw, Yashveer Singh won the silver medal, while Rohit Yadav claimed bronze. India has won a total of 48 medals at the Asian Games 2026. The current tally includes 5 gold, 21 silver and 22 bronze medals. And now before we end the bulletin, the headlines once again. External Affairs Minister Dr. S. Jaishankar says border standoff resolution has helped improve India-China ties. India emerging as a major aviation hub and on the way to become the world's third largest aviation market, says Civil Aviation Minister K. Ram Mohan Naidu. India and Saudi Arabia review cooperation in defence, security, trade, investment, energy and technology on sidelines of AIIB annual meeting in Doha. Election Commission issues notification for biennial elections for 11 Rajya Sabha seats. And in Asian Games 2026, Neeru Dhanda scripts history with India's first individual Asian Games gold at Women's Individual Trap event.

The strategy includes strengthening post-harvest management, scientific warehousing, and marketing systems. Addressing the second day of the National Agriculture Conference, Rabi Campaign 2026, in New Delhi today, Mr. Chauhan assured 100% government procurement of Toor, Urad, and Masoor at minimum support price, with arrangements to ensure payments are made within 48 hours. The minister said India will also leverage the new market opportunities emerging.

0: sitting of the Joint Parliamentary Committee, JPC, examining the Foreign Contribution Regulation Amendment Bill 2026 is currently underway at Parliament Annexe in New Delhi. The officials from the Ministries of Home Affairs and Law and Justice are expected to brief members on various provisions of the proposed legislation. The panel will also hear the views of domain experts and stakeholders, including State Bank of India Chairman Challa Srinivasulu Setty and additional Solicitor General of India for the Delhi High Court, Chetan Sharma. The committee has been tasked with examining the provisions of the bill and submitting its report to Parliament by the last day of the first week of the winter session 2026. External Affairs Minister Dr. S. Jaishankar has said that India's relationship with China is better today than it was last year. Speaking at an event organized by Asia Society in New York, Dr. Jaishankar said the relationship started improving once the border standoff was resolved. He said that India has long been telling China that a dip in bilateral relationship does not help either country and a long standoff does not serve interests of any nation.
1: We had long been telling the Chinese, I've been saying it personally at my level, that look, a standoff between us, a dip in our relationship actually doesn't help either of us. In fact, it is third parties who will take advantage of that. So we also maintained consistently a very elementary principle of statecraft, which is don't get locked into a problem which benefits others. And it took a little while, I think, the Chinese side to agree with that, for whatever reason. But I don't think that long standoff served our interest. It certainly didn't serve this. And to the extent there is an improvement in our relations, I think it certainly helps our position.
0: Speaking about the India-US relationship and the trade deal negotiations, the External Affairs Minister said both nations have reached a situation where there's an understanding on the trade agreement. The Election Commission today issued notification for biennial elections for 11 Rajya Sabha seats. This includes 10 seats in Uttar Pradesh and one seat in Uttarakhand. BJP leaders and union ministers Hardeep Singh Puri, B.L. Verma, Samajwadi Party leader Ram Gopal Yadav, Ramji of BSP and six others are completing their terms on 25th of November. The commission has also issued notification for bipoll in one seat of Rajya Sabha in West Bengal. The seat was vacant due to the resignation of TMC MP Rukmani Malik. Nomination has started from today and polling will be held on the 16th of October. Benchmark domestic equity indices declined for the second consecutive session today. The Sensex lost 243 points or 0.33% to close at 72,529. Nifty fell 64 points or 0.28% to settle at 22,716. In the Asian Games 2026, Neeru Dhanda has made history by becoming the first Indian shooter to win gold in the women's trap individual event. This was after she carried India to a silver medal in the women's trap team event with Ashima Ehlawat and Manisha Kier. In boxing, Narinder Birwal today won bronze in men's boxing plus 90kg category after losing to reigning world champion Erbek Oralbey of Kazakhstan by a unanimous 0-5 decision in the semi-final. India has moved up to the 11th place in the 2026 Asian Games standings, bringing its total medals tally to 48. The current tally includes 5 gold, 21 silver and 22 bronze medals. And IMD has forecast heavy rainfall accompanied with thunderstorms, lightning and gusty winds over Andaman and Nicobar Islands and most of southern India. And that is the end of this news bulletin.
2: ये आकाशवाणी दिल्ली का इंद्रप्रस्थ चैनल है. मीडियम वेव 366.3 मीटर अर्थात 819 किलो हर्ट्स, डीआरएम 810 किलो हर्ट्स पर. स्टूडियो की घड़ी में इस वक्त 4:10 हुए हैं. आइए आपको जानकारी देते हैं गुमशुदा 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

0: telling China that a dip in bilateral relationship does not help either country and a long standoff does not serve interests of any nation.
1: We had long been telling the Chinese that a standoff between us, a dip in our relationship, doesn't help either of us. In fact, it is third parties who will take advantage of that. So we maintained consistently a very elementary principle of statecraft, which is don't get locked into a problem which benefits others. And it took a little while, I think, the Chinese side to agree with that.
0: Speaking about the India-US relationship and the trade deal negotiations, the External Affairs Minister said both nations have reached a situation where there is an understanding on the trade agreement. Agriculture and Farmer Welfare Minister Shivraj Singh Chauhan has said the government is working on a multidimensional strategy to ensure that farmers receive fair and remunerative prices for their produce. The strategy includes strengthening post-harvest management, scientific warehousing and marketing systems. Addressing the second day of the National Agriculture Conference Rabi Campaign 2026 in New Delhi today, Mr. Chauhan assured 100% government procurement of Tur, Urad and Masoor at minimum support price with arrangements to ensure payments are made within 48 hours. Several Kashmiri political leaders, international human rights defenders, journalists, civil society representatives and activists today strongly condemned Pakistan over escalating human rights abuses in Pakistan-occupied Jammu and Kashmir during an international conference held at the Geneva Press Club. The conference was organized by United Kashmir People's National Party on the sidelines of the ongoing 63rd session of the United Nations Human Rights Council in Geneva. According to the United Kashmir People's National Party, the participants sharply criticized reported extrajudicial killings, enforced disappearances, arbitrary arrests, communications blackouts, and allegations of excessive use of force by Pakistani security forces in POJK. Benchmark domestic equity indices declined for the second consecutive session today. The Sensex lost 243 points or 0.33% to close at 72,529. The Nifty fell 64 points or 0.28% to settle at 22,716. And in the Asian Games 2026, Neeru Dhandher has made history by becoming first Indian shooter to win gold medal in the women's trap individual event. This was after she carried India to a silver medal in the women's trap team event with Ashima Ehlawat and Manisha Kir. In boxing, Narendra Berwal today won bronze in men's boxing plus 90kg category after losing to reigning world champion Aybek Orelbey of Kazakhstan by a unanimous 0-5 decision in the semi-final. India has moved up to the 11th place in the 2026 Asian Games standings, bringing its total medal tally to 48. The current tally includes 5 gold, 21 silver and 22 bronze medals. And that is the end of this news bulletin.
2: आप सुन रहे हैं आकाशवाणी दिल्ली का इंद्रप्रस्थ चैनल. इस वक्त शाम के 5:10 हुए हैं. आइए सुनते हैं कार्यक्रम लोक संगीत का, यानी लोक रंजनी.

amend the Foreign Contribution Regulation Act 2010 with the objective of making the use of foreign contributions more transparent and accountable. Agriculture and Farmers Welfare Minister Shivraj Singh Chauhan has said the government is working on a multi-dimensional strategy to ensure that farmers receive fair and remunerative prices for their produce. The strategy includes strengthening post-harvest management,

0: 100% government procurement of Toor, Urad and Masoor at minimum support price, with arrangements to ensure payments are made within 48 hours. The minister said India will also leverage the new market opportunities emerging from international free trade agreements and help farmers secure better returns for their produce and enable India to emerge as a major food basket for the world. The Election Commission today issued notification for biennial elections for 11 Rajya Sabha seats. This includes 10 seats in Uttar Pradesh and one seat in Uttarakhand. BJP leaders and union ministers Hardeep Singh Puri, B.L. Verma, Samajwadi Party leader Ram Gopal Yadav, Ramji of BSP and six others are completing their terms on the 25th of November. The Commission has also issued notification for the bipoll in one seat of Rajya Sabha in West Bengal. The seat was vacant due to the resignation of TMC MP Rukmini Malik. Nomination has started from today and polling will be held on the 16th of October. In the Asian Games 2026, India today won women's 4 into 400-meter relay gold, clocking 3 minutes 29.69 seconds at Nagoya in Japan. India also bagged bronze in men's 4 into 400-meter relay. Earlier, Neeru Dhanda made history by becoming the first Indian shooter to win gold medal in the women's trap individual event in Japan. This was after she carried India to a silver medal in the women's trap team event with Ashima Ehlawat and Manisha Kher. Gulbir Singh bagged bronze in the men's 5,000-meter final at the Asian Games 2026 in Aichi, Nagoya. This is Gulbir's third medal of the Games after he clinched silver in both the men's 10,000-meter and 1,500-meter earlier in the competition. Pooja Singh also bagged bronze in women's high jump today. In boxing, Narinder Berwal won bronze in men's boxing plus 90 kg category after losing to reigning world champion Aybek Orbel of Kazakhstan by a unanimous 0-5 decision in the semi-final today. India has moved up to the 10th place in the 2026 Asian Games standings, bringing its total medal tally to 52 with 6 gold. And that is the end of this news bulletin.
1: You are tuned to the Indraprastha channel of Akash. You are tuned to the Indraprastha channel of Akashwani. Tuesday evening, and it's time for Talk in English. Before we actually introduce the talker to our listeners, a brief into the topic itself. Be it festivals or marriages, birthdays or anniversaries, these occasions can earn you a million of blessings. Not from the guests or the relations, they will definitely bless you. But there are millions of other silent prayers that can illuminate your path, only if you go vocal for local while gifting. Instead of buying fancy foreign-made products, if you buy gifts from small artisans and craftsmen, you will be adding life to their existence. A small profit that goes into their pocket will fire their kitchen for many days, and their children and family members will live with dignity and pride. To further this argument in support of Vocal for Local, we have in our studios Shri Manoj Lal, Vice President IASC, who recently retired from the post of Executive Director, National Small Scale Industries, and has always voted for strengthening our small scale entrepreneurs. Over to Shri Manoj Lal.
2: A potter sitting outside his hut making clay pots and attractive handicraft products being created by groups of women everywhere. This is the very foundation on the basis of which we can say that our country, Bharat, is not merely a country, but a treasure trove of century-old traditions and countless talents. Meaning that in every small and large village, town and city across the nation, there are millions of people who through their art and talent are actively strengthening the country's economy. Someone shapes clays with their hands in the blink of an eye. Someone brings exclusive art to life on fabric. Someone prepares delicious cuisines, various types of pickles and spices. This is the true strength of India, which cannot be ignored. And remember, a key thought and the need of the hour to give recognition to this very strength is Vocal for Local. It means recognizing the talent around us, encouraging local entrepreneurs as much as possible, and contributing towards taking Indian products to every corner of the world. Remember, when we purchase any item from our nearby local market, its benefit is not limited to just the shopkeeper. Connected to every single purchase are many things. The artisans or the

shopkeeper, their entire family, their day and night hard work, their livelihood, and the entrepreneur's self-confidence. It strengthens an entire local economic system. Every purchase, big or small, can directly or indirectly transform a family's life. Our country's identity for centuries has been shaped by our handicraft and traditional arts. Whether it is Banaras saris, Muradabad's brass industry, Saharanpur's wood carvings, Kashmir's handicraft, Rajasthan's traditional art, or local products from different regions of Uttar Pradesh, behind every product lies a hidden story, a tradition and a history. All of this gradually passes down from one generation to the next one over time, which is why artisans remain deeply dedicated to their craft and skill. In changing times, these traditional businesses face several challenges. Because of these challenges, providing a market for local products and reaching them to consumers becomes extremely critical. Despite this, the picture of local is changing rapidly today. We must acknowledge all this. A village product is no longer confined to the village. In today's era of the information revolution, digital technology, e-commerce, and social media have unlocked new markets for small entrepreneurs. If introduced to the international market with proper quality standards, better packaging, and effective branding, it can easily build its identity there as well. This sets the direction and foundation for turning local into global. On the other hand, a crucial aspect of vocal for local is creating employment opportunities local with local people. When demand for local product rises in a region, production increases. When production increases, new jobs are created. As employment grows, family incomes rise, and when people's income increases, the local economy gains strength. Thus, the impact of small purchase reaches far and wide. Vocal for local has also created new possibilities for women's economic empowerment. Today, across our country, women are producing items on large scale through self-help groups and small enterprises. Various spices, pickles, papads, clothing, handicrafts, decorative items, and many local products are becoming symbols of women's hard work and self-confidence. Therefore, promoting local products is not just about strengthening the economy. It is also about reinforcing self-confidence and self-reliance. Vocal for local is deeply connected to our farmers as well. By processing, packaging, and branding local agricultural produce, better markets can be provided to them. Fruits, vegetables, grains, spices, and other farm products, when converted into value-added items locally, create additional income opportunities for farmers and rural entrepreneurs. In short, from field to market and from market to the world, the entire journey of local product holds immense opportunities for everyone. However, we must also remember that today's consumer demands quality. They do not compromise on quality. Local products must also advance with quality, innovation, better designing, fair pricing, and world-class standards. Every state has its own art, every community its skill, and behind every product a unique story. What is needed is to recognize that story. When we talk about local products, share them on social media, tell others about them, and encourage people to buy them, we become part of the Vocal for Local campaign. The next time you go to the market, pause for a moment, look around, see if there is a local product available near you. If a local artisan embodies the identity of your village or city it represents with their creation, or if a woman's group is crafting product with their skill, you must give them a chance, because your small decision can bring a massive change for someone. Vocal for Local is not just a campaign, it is a mindset where we believe in our country's talent, respect our artisans, give our farmers and small entrepreneurs an opportunity to move forward, and strive to give India's local strength a global identity. And when Indian products establish global recognition on merit of their quality, only then the resolve of self-reliant India, that is Atmanirbhar Bharat, will be strengthened. The Vocal for Local movement acts as a catalyst for grassroots employment while elevating regional craftsmanship into multi-million dollar global export business. In the artisanal and the rural manufacturing sector, sustainable jobs for weavers, potters and sculptors, preserving heritage skills in rural production hubs can evolve. Agro and process value addition ecosystem, wherein by converting raw farm produces
such as spices, fruits, grains into processed packaged foods, creating jobs for local farmers.

0: and rural processing units. Another need of the ecosystem is to encourage women-led micro-enterprises. Expanding decentralized employment for rural women through self-help groups, producing textiles, packaged foods, and home decor. Digital commerce and logistics has a big role in the ecosystem. New roles in quality testing, modern packaging, digital marketing, and export management to link village artisans with international buyers. Similarly, heritage and experiential tourism, generating hospitality and guide jobs through regional craft village tours and localized culinary trails. There is a huge opportunity to create employment for the youth across the ecosystem. Some of the local products which have made global impact, like Darjeeling tea from West Bengal. It is world's premier GI tag tea, commands 5x premium price across European and Asian markets. Similarly, Pochampalli Ikat and Banarsi Silk from Telangana and Uttar Pradesh, they feature in global luxury fashion for intricate handwoven textile craftsmanship. Similarly, Moradabad Brassware, exporting metal handicraft to North America, Europe and the Middle East. There are many more, like carpets from Bhadohi, Sattu from Bihar. Recently, we had a BRICS conference where, as a part of a return gift, a bouquet of Sattu, then handicraft purses, was created in a bag, and coffee from Karnataka was given as a return gift to the delegates who had come. So it shows how localized products has the potential to create a global impact, provided they get right kind of interventions from the government. So let us pledge to recognize local products, adopt them, and raise our voice. Be vocal with local, buy local, promote local, and make India self-reliant. Thank you.
1: Vocal for local. That was a talk by Shri Manoj Lal. 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

0: properly in advance so that farmers receive payment within 48 hours.
1: The minister said India will also leverage the new market opportunities emerging from international free trade agreements and help farmers secure better returns for their produce and enable India to emerge as a major food basket for the world. This is Akashwani giving you the news.
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1: Welcome back to Akashwani News. Housing and Urban Affairs Minister Manohar Lal today launched a new set of initiatives under Pragati 50 to develop a model city framework for 50 cities of economic, cultural, heritage, pilgrimage, tourism and administrative significance. Speaking at the launch ceremony, the Union Minister emphasized that these 50 cities across 24 states will emerge as clean role model cities for the rest of the country. He said that the government has ensured the inclusion of major cities, cities of cultural importance, high tourism destinations and economic centers. The initiative aims to drive visible improvements in urban cleanliness, solid waste management, used water management, sanitation, and citizens' participation through a structured framework of monitoring and review within a defined time frame. The Election Commission today issued notification for biennial elections for 11 Rajya Sabha seats. This includes 10 seats in Uttar Pradesh and one seat in Uttarakhand. BJP leaders and Union Ministers Hardeep Singh Puri, B.L. Verma, Samajwadi Party leader Ram Gopal Yadav, Ramji of BSP and six others are completing their terms on 25th of November. The Commission has also issued notification for by-poll in one seat of Rajya Sabha in West Bengal. The seat was vacant due to the resignation of TMC MP Rukmini Malik. Nomination has started from today and polling will be held on the 16th of October. Finance Minister Nirmala Sitharaman today met her Qatari counterpart Ali bin Ahmed Al Kuwari on the sidelines of the AIIB annual meeting in Doha. Both leaders discussed expanding India's UPI payment system across Qatar and strengthening financial cooperation between the two countries. The talks also focused on the implementation of Qatar's $10 billion investment commitment in India, greater engagement with the National Investment and Infrastructure Fund, and finalization of the bilateral investment treaty. They also discussed the double taxation avoidance agreement to provide greater certainty for trade, investment, and taxation. The second meeting of the Joint Parliamentary Committee examining the Foreign Contribution Regulation Amendment Bill 2026 was held at Parliament Annex in New Delhi. The committee has been tasked with examining the provisions of the bill and submitting its report to the Parliament by the last day of the first week of the winter session 2026. The committee comprises 21 members from the Lok Sabha nominated by the Speaker and 10 members from the Rajya Sabha, chaired by Lok Sabha MP Sanjay Jaiswal. The bill seeks to amend the Foreign Contribution Regulation Act 2010 with the objective of making the use of foreign contributions more transparent and accountable. This is Akashwani. 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
1: Welcome back. India has rejected the unwarranted references made by Turkish President Tayyip Erdogan on Jammu and Kashmir during his UNGA address. Briefing media in New Delhi today, External Affairs Ministry spokesperson Randhir Jaiswal said this is a matter pertaining to India's territorial integrity and sovereignty, and no external party has any locus standi on the issue.
3: India rejects the unwarranted references to Indian Union Territory of Jammu and Kashmir made by the President of Turkey during his UNGA address. This is a matter, as you would understand, pertaining to India's territorial integrity and sovereignty, and no external party has any locus standi on this issue.
1: On the IPSA statement, Mr. Jaiswal noted that a meeting at the level of foreign ministers was held between India, Brazil and South Africa on the sidelines of the UN General Assembly in New York.
3: Post the meeting, the three countries have come out with a joint statement wherein the collective view of the three countries have been put together.

0: He added that during the meeting, various issues of bilateral nature were discussed. Prime Minister Narendra Modi is completing 25 years in public service, a journey defined by the mantra of Jan Seva Se Desh Seva and a relentless commitment that continues. Guided by this vision for Seva and Sushasan, the government has been ceaselessly working towards achieving the goal of a Viksit Bharat by 2047. Through inclusive development and social empowerment, this dedication is transforming lives. Today, in our special series, we bring you an instance of how this vision has been translated into action through the direct benefit transfer.
1: Introduced in 2014, Direct Benefit Transfer, DBT, has transformed welfare delivery by transferring funds directly from the government to beneficiaries. It has strengthened transparency, efficiency and accountability by cutting out the role of intermediaries and curbing leakages. In 1985, the then Prime Minister had observed that of every 1 rupee meant for the poor, only 15 paise reached the intended beneficiary. This remained unchanged until 2014. DBT sought to change the equation, putting the full benefit directly into the beneficiary's account. By August this year, DBT had transferred over 53 lakh crore rupees across 320 schemes. The elimination of duplicate and fraudulent beneficiaries and reduction of leakages are estimated to have resulted in savings of over 5 lakh crore rupees. Addressing an event, Prime Minister Narendra Modi said that today, direct benefit transfer is done under hundreds of government schemes and it has eliminated leakage from the system.
2: In Bharat mein डिजिटल टेक्नोलॉजी से ट्रांसपेरेंसी लेकर आए हैं। आज सरकार की सैकड़ों स्कीम्स के तहत डायरेक्ट बेनिफिट ट्रांसफर किया जाता है। इसमें सिस्टम से लीकेज बंद हुई है।
1: Talking to Akashvani News, a beneficiary Dinesh Kumar Rathor from Chhattisgarh said that through DBT, the government has provided great benefits to small farmers like him and he is receiving 6,000 rupees annually under the PM Kisan Samman Nidhi scheme.
3: Through DBT, the government has provided great benefit to small farmers like us. Now money comes direct into our account from the government. At the same time, through the Kisan Samman Nidhi, we now receive 6,000 rupees annually, which gives us additional support.
1: DBT has enhanced efficiency, transparency and accountability in the government system while strengthening citizens' trust and confidence in governance. It has also demonstrated how digital welfare infrastructure could deliver relief at an unprecedented speed. With Dipendra Kumar, Bhanu Pratap Singh, Akashvani News, Delhi.
0: The India Meteorological Department has forecast heavy rainfall conditions over interior Karnataka, Kerala, Mahe, Karaikal and northeastern states tomorrow. According to IMD, thunderstorms accompanied with lightning and gusty winds over Rayalaseema, Tamil Nadu, Puducherry and Karaikal is forecast during the next 3 to 4 days. On to sports. In the Asian Games 2026, India today delivered a strong performance, adding 8 medals, including 2 gold, 1 silver and 5 bronze medals in relay, shooting, athletics and boxing. India won women's 4x400m relay gold, clocking 3 minutes 29.69 seconds at Nagoya in Japan. India also bagged a bronze in men's 4x400m relay and another bronze in mixed 4x100m relay. Earlier, Neeru Dhanda made history by becoming the first Indian shooter to win gold in the women's trap individual event in Japan. This was after she carried India to a silver in the women's trap team event with Ashima Ahlawat and Manisha Kher. India has moved up to 10th place in the 2026 Asian Games standings, bringing its total medal tally to 53. The current tally includes 6 gold, 21 silver and 26 bronze medals. Gulbir Singh bagged bronze in the men's 5,000-meter final at the Asian Games 2026 in Aichi, Nagoya. This is Gulbir's third medal of the Games after he clinched silver in both the men's 10,000-meter and 1,500-meter earlier in the competition. Pooja Singh also bagged bronze in women's high jump today. In boxing, Narinder Berwal got bronze in men's boxing plus 90kg category. President Draupadi Murmu and Prime Minister Narendra Modi have congratulated the medal winners. And now before we end the bulletin, the headlines once again. Defence Minister Rajnath Singh calls for geostrategic thinking and contingency planning for defence preparedness amid changing technology and uncertainty. Agriculture Minister Shivraj Singh Chauhan says government is working on multi-dimensional strategy to ensure fair prices for farmers' produce. New set of initiatives launched under Pragati 50 to develop 50 clean role model cities across the country.

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1: 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The participants are Deepshikha Sikarwar, economic analyst, and Rajesh Lake, anchor.
2: 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But will this really stay off your bill? 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
3: Thank you, Rajesh.
2: So let's, Deepshikha, dive straight into the questions that matter to listeners and as consumers, shopkeepers and small business owners. For the average listener, paying via UPI at kirana stores, restaurants and malls, in plain language, what exactly changes from October 15 and what stays the same?
3: Rajesh, if you see UPI or a payment through a QR code, we've seen this entire journey which has now sort of exploded in proliferation of digital payments. You know, from the earlier stage of hesitation to now a rapid adoption. So, you know, we see how, you know, if you have to, even your sabzi walas, your kirana walas, your small tea shop owners, the QR has become the mode of payment from cash. It's a preferred form of payment which has sort of emerged over the years. Now, for a multiple number of years, the service which has been provided by multiple, you know, financial services providers, they have created this infrastructure. They have created an entire ecosystem. And this was being subsidized by government to an extent and also private sector players. So what has now happened, and like you asked, what is going to change? A very nominal charge is going to come in for few of the transactions, not all of the transactions, smaller transactions, or in fact, even so, the threshold has been kept at rupees 2000. Transactions above that would attract MDR. Even that, you know, fees has been fixed. Also, individual to individual, you and me transferring money, and a number of, you know, small shopkeepers, small vendors, they operate not as a merchant platform. They take money in their individual numbers. So they will remain unaffected by this MDR, which is coming into effect from 15th of October. So there's going to be a very marginal charge. Not every one's life is changing in terms of consumers. A very small charge is going to come for large transactions, that too if they are from a merchant to an individual.
2: So if I was sending you 2,500 rupees, I will be charged 0.4% on 500 rupees? Is that so?
3: No, that is exactly what I said. You and I, we

0: can send whatever amount of money. We do not have to pay any charge. There will be no MDR on such transactions. Okay. And I think there is a lot of confusion around this that, you know, you and I, if we transfer money, we'll have to pay charge. So one thing which we have to understand is this is such a great service. This is such a consumer-friendly service. Entire digital fintech ecosystem has sort of grown, has reached the stage of adoption where, you know, every nook and corner you'll find that QR code has become one-stop shop for payments. So transactions only when it is a merchant, a registered merchant taking a payment on that system. If that payment exceeds 2,000 rupees, only then MDR would be levied.
1: The government and the NPCI say MDR is a merchant charge and cannot be passed on to a consumer, as you also said. In practice, Deepshika, how enforceable is this? And have we seen similar no-pass-on rules work in card payments or in telecom?
0: Rajesh, you know, typically like we've seen in credit cards or other, which already attract MDR, you know, UPI was kept out of this. Now there is a small charge which is coming in. So whether merchants will pass on, there is going to be some bit of monitoring. Government is reaching out to banks. Also, government is reaching out to traders to understand what their concerns are and also that they should not pass on this charge to consumers. So the other aspect of this is, Rajesh, transactions up to 2,000 are exempt. So consumers also need to be cautious that nobody should be able to levy any charge or pass on any charge to them if the payment is below 2,000 rupees. Also, you have to see that if the payment is on an individual number, so if it is not a merchant establishment who you are transferring the payment to on that number, then there is no charge on that. So all those things, I think consumers need to be very cautious and need to sort of know their rights. While government would be monitoring, I think the clear message from everybody and from policymakers is this charge cannot be passed on to consumers.
1: So a lot of customers will have this high on their mind that in small ticket UPI payments under 2,000, as you said, if they are paying for groceries, if they're paying for their metro cards, for example, does this policy change anything at all for their daily life?
0: Not at all. Not at all. Like I said, smaller transactions are exempt. In fact, you know, the number, the percentage of transactions that will face MDR is barely about 4%. Rest of the transactions will not face MDR. So small payments under 2,000 do not face any charge under the new regime. So consumers need to check and need to vary about if and very cautious about if anyone is passing on any charge to them, because there is no charge till 2,000 rupees.
1: Okay. What about the large merchants in sectors like railways, telecom, insurance and fuel? They will be paying flat rupees 5 MDR instead of 0.4%. So as a consumer, will you feel this differently in those bills versus a normal shop?
0: You know, in the case of petroleum, I'd like to mention, Rajesh, that Petroleum Dealers Federation, they have taken up, you know, this issue with the government. The ministry is looking at it. And in their case, the issue is because they operate on fixed margins, you know, and with the change in prices globally, there is an issue, their margins come under pressure. So I think the petroleum, I'm told and I understand the petroleum ministry is already looking into the issue of margins that oil marketing companies offer at petrol pumps, which is their share, whether they can cushion some impact. And also the government is also looking at what can be done in case of petroleum.
1: Anything that we pay under 2,000 or up to 2,000 will not attract MDR, but consumers fear

0: Deepshikha, hidden surcharges like the convenience fee, minimum bill values or discounts only for cash, etc. Do you expect a wave of such workarounds once MDR kicks in?
1: So I think, you know, from the government is reaching out to the traders and apprising them about what is the change that is happening. There is a large-scale campaign which is being carried out by NPCI also and other organizations, other fintech players, to educate consumers and also educate merchants and vendors to clarify on a lot of things, because there is definitely a bit of confusion on the ground on what will it apply on, whether I would have to pay, like we discussed earlier, whether you and I, when we send money to each other, do we have to pay? So I think government, that effort is being made, a campaign is being carried out to educate people and also clear the air on a lot of these issues. So that work is happening. Also, there is this government and traders, I think they would be having a conversation on this, on how this will be carried, because small transactions have been kept away. And also, even for larger transactions, if you see, you know, up to 75,000 for payment fee has been restricted. I think it is 300. So those caveats are already there to ensure that there is no rise in burden, especially to consumers where it concerns small daily transactions. They will remain unaffected.
0: Now, we have in this program consumers listening in. We also have small businesses also listening to us. So for small merchants with QR codes and monthly UPI turnover of up to 1 lakh rupees, I believe, Deepshikha, that amount up. So
1: is exempt. Exactly. Yeah.
0: For listeners, such small businesses, Deepshikha, does this effectively create two-tier system? Small is free, big pays.
1: I think that has been the idea, you know, that let these smaller shopkeepers, small merchants, small vendors, small businesses sort of not face any additional burden. So in that way, you will protect not just the consumers, you will also protect the smaller businesses, you know, which are being run like street side shops and so on and so forth. So those smaller transactions have been taken care of to shield the consumer from any rise. Such carve-outs have been created by the government consciously and NPCI, this category of consumers and smaller businesses. I think it is a conscious move, yeah.
0: So if a shopkeeper tells you UPI above 2,000 will cost me, so please pay cash or use a debit card, how should a consumer respond? What are their rights and where can they complain?
1: So as of now, see, it is definitely up to merchant, you know, how he treats, how he will structure the payment. So as we know, RuPay debit card payments have been kept out of MDR. There is no MDR on payments made by RuPay debit cards. So you can use your RuPay debit card, but it is again an individual choice whether you want to carry cash. And I think technology is really sort of seeped in into our lives. We step out of our homes carrying our mobile phones. You don't have to bother about change or anything. There is convenience, and which I think everyone sees, and which is what has led to proliferation of technology. And also, if somebody is passing on these charges, I'm sure authorities are looking at, there would be consumer cells which sort of people can reach out to. But one basic principle is, which people need to keep in mind, is any payment or any transaction above 2,000 only faces MDR. None below, any transactions which is below 2,000, you do not have to pay MDR, and no one should be charging you any MDR.
0: On that note, Deepshikha, thank you so much for breaking down UPI and MDR in such clear consumer-focused terms. Thank you for being with us.
1: Thank you so much, Rajesh.
2: You were listening to a discussion on UPI and MDR, balancing digital payments, merchant costs, and consumer interests. The participants were Deepshikha Sikarwar, economic analyst, and Rajesh Lake, anchor. This program was produced and presented by the News Services Division of Akashwani. 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
1: 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Addressing the Indian Navy Commanders Conference in New Delhi today, Mr. Singh said the country's goal is clear that preparedness must reach the crisis point before the crisis itself reaches the doorstep. The minister underlined that the ongoing Operation Urja Suraksha has once again demonstrated the Indian Navy's professionalism and operational readiness to protect the country's energy supply lines and national interests. Agriculture and Farmers Welfare Minister Shivraj Singh Chauhan has said the government is working on a multidimensional strategy to ensure that farmers receive fair and remunerative prices for their produce. The strategy includes strengthening post-harvest management, scientific warehousing and marketing systems. Addressing the second day of the National Agriculture Conference Rabi Campaign 2026 in New Delhi today, Mr. Chauhan assured 100% government procurement of Tur, Urad and Masoor at minimum support price.
2: It is our collective responsibility to ensure that farmers get a fair price for their produce. We need to connect farmers with the market through both systems, with MSP and without MSP. It has been decided that the government will purchase 100% of Tur, Masoor and Urad. However, whether it is a Kharif or a Rabi crop, the procurement arrangement should be made properly in advance so that farmers receive payment within 48 hours.
1: The minister said India will also leverage the new market opportunities emerging from international free trade agreements and help farmers secure better returns for their produce and enable India to emerge as a major food basket for the world. The Election Commission today issued notification for the biennial elections for 11 Rajya Sabha seats. This includes 10 seats in Uttar Pradesh and 1 seat in Uttarakhand. BJP leaders and union ministers Hardeep Singh Puri, B.L. Verma, Samajwadi Party leader Ram Gopal Yadav, Ramji of BSP and 6 others are completing their terms on the 25th of November. The commission has also issued notification for by-poll in 1 seat of Rajya Sabha in West Bengal. The seat was vacant due to the resignation of TMC MP Rukmini Malik. Nomination has started from today and polling will be held on 16th October. India has rejected the unwarranted references made by Turkish President Tayyip Erdogan on Jammu and Kashmir during his UNGA address. Briefing media in New Delhi today, External Affairs Ministry spokesperson Randhir Jaiswal said this is a matter pertaining to India's territorial integrity and sovereignty and no external party has any locus standi on the issue. On the IPSA statement, Mr. Jaiswal noted that a meeting at the level of foreign ministers was held between India, Brazil and South Africa on the sidelines of the UNGA in New York. On the comments made by External Affairs Minister Dr. S. Jaishankar on cross-border terrorism, Mr. Jaiswal highlighted External Affairs Minister's remarks on cross-border terrorism, terming it a cause of major concern and that countries need to come together to fight the global menace. Finance Minister Nirmala Sitharaman today met her Qatari counterpart Ali bin Ahmed Al Kuwari on the sidelines of the AIIB annual meeting in Doha. Both leaders discussed expanding India's UPI payment system across Qatar and strengthening financial cooperation between the two countries. In the Asian Games 2026, India today delivered a strong performance, adding 8 medals, including 2 gold, one silver.

0: must reach the crisis point before the crisis itself reaches the doorstep. The minister underlined that the ongoing Operation Urja Suraksha has once again demonstrated the Indian Navy's professionalism and operational readiness to protect the country's energy supply lines and national interests. Agriculture and Farmers Welfare Minister Shivraj Singh Chauhan has said the government is working on a multidimensional strategy to ensure that farmers receive fair and remunerative prices for their produce. The strategy includes strengthening post-harvest management, scientific warehousing and marketing systems. Addressing the second day of the National Agriculture Conference, Rabi Campaign 2026 in New Delhi yesterday, Mr. Chauhan assured 100% government procurement of Tur, Urad and Masoor at minimum support price. The minister said,
1: "It is our collective responsibility to ensure that farmers get a fair price for their produce. We need to connect farmers with the market through both systems, with MSP and without MSP. It has been decided that the government will purchase 100% of Tur, Masoor and Urad. However, whether it is a Kharif or a Rabi crop, the procurement arrangement should be made properly in advance so that farmers receive payment within 48 hours.
0: The minister said India will also leverage the new market opportunities emerging from international free trade agreements and help farmers secure their better returns for their produce and enable India to emerge as a major food basket for the world. The Election Commission has issued notification for biennial elections for 11 Rajya Sabha seats yesterday. This includes 10 seats in Uttar Pradesh and 1 seat in Uttarakhand. BJP leaders and union ministers Hardeep Singh Puri, B.L. Verma, Samajwadi Party leader Ram Gopal Yadav, Ramji of BSP and 6 others are completing their terms on 25th of November. The commission has also issued notification for bipoll in 1 seat of Rajya Sabha in West Bengal. Finance Minister Nirmala Sitharaman has met her Qatari counterpart Ali bin Ahmed Al Kuwari on the sidelines of the AIIB annual meeting in Doha yesterday. Both leaders discussed expanding India's UPI payment system across Qatar and strengthening financial cooperation between the two countries. The talks also focused on the implementation of Qatar's $10 billion investment commitment in India, greater engagement with the National Investment and Infrastructure Fund, and finalization of the bilateral investment treaty. The Election Commission has organized special camps at different colleges and universities of Delhi with the objective of maximizing the enrollment of young electors. The camps will continue till today. EC said that a large number of students visited the camps for queries related to SIR and obtaining or submission of forms. It added that block-level officers, BLOs, present at these camps guided the students to fill their forms, collected the filled-in forms and also resolved queries related to SIR. Another round of camps will be organized on 7th and 8th of next month. Special camps will also be held at all polling station locations on 4th and 11th of next month for enrollment of all categories of electors. The Commission said that new applicants attaining the age of 18 years on or before 1st of October this year should apply in Form 6 for inclusion of their names in the electoral roll. The Ministry of Labour and Employment has organised a Shram Samvad district-level capacity building and awareness programme in New Delhi. It was organised with the collaboration of Federation of Indian Chambers of Commerce and Industry and a private law firm. The programme aimed to build awareness among employers and industry stakeholders while highlighting the key provisions and compliance requirements under the new framework. In the Asian Games 2026, India delivered a strong performance, adding 8 medals, including 2 gold, 1 silver and 5 bronze medals in relay, shooting, athletics and boxing. And that is the end of this news bulletin.
2: ये आकाशवाणी दिल्ली का AIR लाइव न्यूज 24x7 चैनल है. आपका बहुत बहुत स्वागत है. दोस्तों, संगीत घर में था लेकिन रास्ता खुद बनाना था. दोस्तों, आज की हमारी संगीत यात्रा शुरू होती है दो ऐसे भाइयों से 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

This is Akashvani, the news read by Akhila. Defence Minister Rajnath Singh has emphasised that India must make a geostrategic thinking and contingency planning as integral parts of its preparedness amidst challenges arising from evolving technology, unpredictability and geographical proximity. Addressing the Indian Navy Commanders Conference in New Delhi yesterday, Mr. Singh said the country's goal is clear that preparedness must reach the crisis point before the crisis itself reaches the doorstep. The minister underlined that the ongoing operation Urja Suraksha has once again demonstrated the Indian Navy's professionalism and operational readiness to protect the country's energy supply lines and national interests. India has reaffirmed its commitment to the goal of a nuclear weapons-free world and the complete elimination of nuclear weapons. Secretary West in the Ministry of External Affairs, C.B. George, delivered the India statement at the high-level plenary meeting to commemorate the International Day for the Total Elimination of Nuclear Weapons at the UN headquarters in New York. Secretary George affirmed India's unwavering commitment to combating racism, racial discrimination, xenophobia and related intolerance at the high-level meeting on the 25th anniversary of adoption of the Durban Declaration and Programme of Action DDPA at the ongoing UNGA. India's High Commissioner to Malawi Amaram Gurjar yesterday received a delegation from the United Nations Development Programme, UNDP, and the UN Capital Development Fund, UNCDF, to discuss the eKYC and Digital Identity Project in Malawi, supported through the India-UN Development Partnership Fund. UNDP Malawi resident represents

0: Legislator Fenella Frost and UNCTF regional head of Nairobi Rufaro Sekeso led the delegation. Earlier this month, another project supported by the same fund was inaugurated in Sierra Leone, a rehabilitated skills training center in Kenema. The High Commissioner of India there joined the government of Sierra Leone, UNDP, and the UN country team for the inauguration on September 18. Election Commission EC has organized special camps at different colleges and universities of Delhi with the objective of maximizing the enrollment of young electors. The camps will continue till today. EC said that a large number of students visited the camps with queries related to SIR and obtaining or submission of forms. It added that the block-level officers, BLOs, present at these camps, guided the students to fill their forms, collected the filled-in forms, and also resolved queries related to SIR. Another round of camps will be organized on 7th and 8th of next month. Special camps will also be held at all polling station locations on 4th and 11th of next month for enrollment of all categories of electors. The Commission said that the new applicants attaining the age of 18 years on or before 1st of October this year should apply in Form 6 for inclusion of their names in the electoral roll. The Ministry of Labour and Employment has organized a Shram Samvad district-level capacity building and awareness program in New Delhi. It was organized with the collaboration of Federation of Indian Chambers of Commerce and Industry and a private law firm. The program aimed to build awareness among employers and industry stakeholders while highlighting the key provisions and compliance requirements under the new framework. The ministry said that the program brought together more than 100 participants from diverse sectors, including employers, industry representatives, HR professionals, legal experts, finance specialists, and other key stakeholders in the labor and employment ecosystem. In the Asian Games 2026, India delivered a strong performance, adding 8 medals, including 2 gold, 1 silver, and 5 bronze medals in relay, shooting, athletics, and boxing. India won women's 4x400m relay gold, clocking 3 minutes 29.69 seconds at Nagoya in Japan. India also bagged a bronze in men's 4x400m relay and another bronze in mixed 4x100m relay. Earlier, Neeru Dhanda made history by becoming the first Indian shooter to win gold in the women's trapped individual event in Japan. This was after she carried India to a silver in the women's trap team event with Ashima Ahlawat and Manisha Kher. India has moved to the 10th place in the 2026 Asian Games standings, bringing its total medal tally to 53. The current tally includes 6 gold, 21 silver and 26 bronze medals. President Draupadi Murmu and Prime Minister Narendra Modi have congratulated the medal winners. And that is the end of this news bulletin.
1: ये आकाशवाणी दिल्ली का AIR लाइव न्यूज 24x7 चैनल है और रात्रि के 2:10 हो रहे हैं और इस वक्त प्रोग्राम का जो समय है उसका नाम है गीत पहाड़, जिसमें हम आपको सुनवाते हैं कुछ ऐसे नगमात, कुछ ऐसे गाने जिन्हें सुनकर आपकी रात, आपका सुकून और ज़्यादा खुशनुमा हो जाता है। तो चलिए इस सफ़र को शुरू करते हैं और सुनते हैं कार्यक्रम गीत पहाड़ का पहला नगमा।

0: young electors. The camps will continue till today. EC said that a large number of students visited the camps with queries related to SIR and obtaining or submission of funds. It added that the block-level officers, BLOs, present at these camps guided the students to fill their forms, collected the filled-in forms, and also resolved queries related to the SIR. Another round of camps will be organized on 7th and 8th of next month. Special camps will also be held at all polling station locations on 4th and 11th of next month for enrollment of all categories of electors. The Commission said that the new applicants attaining the age of 18 years on or before 1st of October this year should apply in Form 6 for inclusion of their names in the electoral roll. The Ministry of Labour and Employment has organised a Shram Samvad, a district-level capacity building and awareness programme in New Delhi. It is organised with the collaboration of Federation of Indian Chambers of Commerce and Industry and a private law firm. The programme aimed to build awareness among employers and industry stakeholders while highlighting the key provisions and compliance requirements under the new framework. The ministry said that the programme brought together more than 100 participants in diverse sectors, including employers, industry representatives, HR professionals, legal experts, finance specialists and other key stakeholders in the labour and employment ecosystem. The 10th India Republic of Korea Joint Committee Meeting, JCM, on Defence Industries and Logistics Cooperation was held in New Delhi yesterday. The Defence Ministry said that both the countries reviewed the ongoing bilateral cooperation in defence industries and logistics and discussed avenues to further strengthen and expand defence ties. The discussions provide an opportunity to exchange views on enhancing cooperation between the defence industries of the two countries and promoting greater engagement in defence production and logistics. The meeting was co-chaired by Secretary of Defence Production of India, Dinesh Mahur, Additional and Vice Minister of Defence Acquisition Programme Administration, DAPA. Republic of Korea Kim Il-dong, Ambassador of the Republic of Korea to India, Seong-ho Lee, was also attended the meeting, along with senior officials from both the countries. And that is the end of this news bulletin.
1: ये आकाशवाणी दिल्ली का एयरलाइव न्यूज 24/7 चैनल है। स्टूडियो की घड़ी में रात के 3:10:15 हुए हैं। लीजिए सुनते हैं गजल और गीतों का कार्यक्रम। आज के कार्यक्रम में मैं हूँ आपके साथ, आपकी अपनी सरिता। कार्यक्रम का आगाज करते हैं पंकज उदास की इस खूबसूरत सी गजल के साथ।

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1: 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Addressing the Indian Navy Commanders Conference in New Delhi yesterday, Mr. Singh said, "The country's goal is clear that preparedness must reach the crisis point before the crisis itself reaches the doorstep." The minister underlined that the ongoing operation Urja Suraksha has once again demonstrated that the Indian Navy's professionalism and operational readiness to protect the country's energy supply lines and national interests. India has reaffirmed its commitment to the goal of a nuclear weapons-free world and the complete elimination of nuclear weapons. Secretary West in the Ministry of External Affairs, Sibi George, delivered India's statement at the high-level plenary meeting to commemorate the International Day for the Total Elimination of Nuclear Weapons at the UN headquarters in New York. Secretary George affirmed India's unwavering commitment to combating racism, racial discrimination, xenophobia and related intolerance at the high-level meeting on the 25th anniversary of the adoption of the Durban Declaration and Programme of Action, DDPA, at the ongoing UNGA. Last week, Secretary George highlighted the need for stronger international cooperation to return cultural properties during a high-level side event at the UNGA. Election Commission EC has organized special camps at different colleges and universities of Delhi with the objective of maximizing the enrollment of young electors. The camps will continue till today. EC said that a large number of students visited the camps for queries related to SIR and obtaining or submission of forms. It added that block-level officers, BLOs present at these camps, guided the students to fill their forms, collected the filled-in forms and also resolved queries related to SIR. Another round of camps will be organized on the 7th and 8th of next month. Special camps will also be held at all polling station locations on 4th and 11th of next month for enrollment of all categories of electors. The Commission said that the new applicants attaining the age of 18 years on or before 1st of October this year should apply in Form 6 for inclusion of their names in the electoral roll. The Ministry of Labour and Employment has organised a Shram Samvad, district-level capacity building and awareness programme in New Delhi. It was organised with the collaboration of Federation of Indian Chambers of Commerce and Industry and a private law firm. The program aimed to build awareness among employers and industry stakeholders while highlighting the key provisions and compliance requirements under the new framework. The ministry said that the program brought together more than 100 participants from diverse sectors, including employers, industry representatives, HR professionals, legal experts, finance specialists, and other key stakeholders in the labor and employment ecosystem. The 10th India-Republic of Korea Joint Committee Meeting, JCM, on Defence Industries and Logistics Cooperation was held in New Delhi yesterday. The Defence Ministry said that both the countries reviewed the ongoing bilateral cooperation in defence industries and logistics and discussed avenues to further strengthen and expand defence ties. On the sidelines of the JCM, Mr. Dong called on Minister of State for Defence, Sanjay Singh,

0: During the interaction, both sides reaffirmed their shared commitment to further strengthening bilateral defense cooperation and deepening collaboration in defense industries and logistics. UN Secretary General Antonio Guterres expressed his appreciation for India's cooperation with the United Nations during a meeting with External Affairs Minister Dr. S. Jayashankar at UN headquarters in New York. According to Guterres' spokesperson, Stefano Hudaric, the two discussed multilateralism, India-UN cooperation, and geopolitical developments, including the war in Ukraine and the situation in the Middle East. Jayashankar said the discussions focused on ongoing conflicts and the need to mitigate their impact, particularly on the Global South. In men's cricket, India will face the West Indies at Barsapara Cricket Stadium in Guwahati today in the second ODI of the three-game series. The match will begin at 2 p.m. Indian Standard Time. After a convincing 8-wicket victory in the opening match in Tiruvananthapuram, India aims to extend their lead in the series and establish an insurmountable advantage. And that is the end of this news bulletin.
1: ये आकाशवाणी दिल्ली का इंद्रप्रस्थ चैनल है। मीडियम वेव 366.3 मीटर अर्थात 819 किलोहर्ट्ज, डीआरएम 810 किलोहर्ट्ज पर। रात 5:10 हुए हैं। आइए सुनते हैं कार्यक्रम आओ योग करें। आज के आओ योग करें कार्यक्रम में आप सुनेंगे योग पवन मुक्तासन और योग सेतुबंधासन के बारे में।